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8: Some great sports moments in history. We'll get to some of those. He's Andy Gresham. I'm Matt Fontana. 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So here's how it's going to go. We have a list of five. Andy's got five. I've got five. We have not conferred at all about our five, so we'll see if we cross over on any of them. Our top five American sports moments.
9: All right.
5: Number five.
9: Yeah, for number five, it's one that I'm actually kind of sick of. I can't believe that 45 years later, Michael Ruzioni still walks into rooms and gets treated like Rudy. You know, it's just pretty crazy to me. But anyway, I'm going to go with USA over Russia, 1980, the Eruzioni moment is my number five. And wow. I don't do it with disdain, but I do it with a, okay, this is only going to be on here for a couple of more years.
8: Okay, well, that's interesting you have that down at five. Obviously, I might get to mine here coming up a little bit. My number five, I'm going to go with Michael Phelps and his gold medal race in the 2008 Beijing Olympics. He got the eight. He shattered Mark Spitz's single game record. I just remember, like, watching that. And then really even, like, Rio de Janeiro and London with him. It's just, it was appointment viewing. You had to watch him swim. And even with a different time zone or you'd wake up in the morning, you didn't want to see the replay. You wanted to see it live. So I'm going to go with Michael Phelps at number five for me.
9: Interesting. Number four for me is the Immaculate Reception. Arguably the most famous play in NFL history. It is one where there is still controversy. And it is when you see that play, you know exactly what it is. There are very few plays or moments in sports where as soon as you see it, you go, I know what that is. The Immaculate Reception is one of those plays. I'll go Immaculate Reception number four.
8: All right, my number four, I differed a little on this too because I'm only going the Team USA things. I didn't go with individual like football or basketball within the state. So mine's a little bit different. But at number four, number four, thank you. I was going to wait. We had the production there. If you know who Rulon Gardner is.
9: I do know who Rulon Gardner is. Yes.
8: So I wrestled for a long time in my life. So Olympic wrestling, both freestyle and Greco-Romans, my favorite event. And real quick,

0: Can't miss game days when the Brewers take on the Rockies Friday, July 24th through the 26th. 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
1: His second homer of the game ends it as the Astros walk off the Rays 10-8. Number 29 for the big man.
2: A pair of home runs for Alvarez, 29 on the season. His American League leading 29th of the season. Astros win it 10-8 for Alvarez. He ties Lance Berkman for the most home runs by an Astro before the All-Star break in Houston history. Alvarez with six RBIs in the game. He has 11 runs batted in his last four and is the lone Astro All-Star. We'll get to the All-Star rosters in just a bit. Rays with their first loss in their last nine. It was the longest active winning streak in Major League Baseball. SportsCenter all night, ESPN Radio, and the ESPN app. Let's get to more baseball action as Detroit in Texas to take on the Rangers. Top of the first inning, Riley Green at the plate. No score, a 97-1 the ticket.
3: The 2-2. Fly ball down the right field line, hooking by the foul pole. It's deep enough, and it's fair. Gone! Riley Green stays hot. 12th home run of the year, and the Tigers jump on top 2-0.
4: Real power surge for Riley lately.
2: Power surge indeed. Made it a 2-0 game in favor of the Tigers. The 12th home run of the season for Green, his third in his last four games. Tigers shut out Texas 3-0, their fourth win in their last five, seventh shutout win this season. Jack Flaherty with just his second win, 5 2/3 innings, 3 hits allowed, and 5 strikeouts. His second straight start without allowing a run. Keiter Montero pitched 3 innings without allowing a hit for his first career save. Mets in Atlanta take on the Braves. The Braves' victory would clinch their second series win in their last eight. They're 6-14 overall in their last 20 games since June the 9th. They have the worst record in baseball in that span. Chris Sale, 9 starts of 6 innings and 1 or fewer runs allowed, though, on the bump for Atlanta. The Mets, 2-5 since their firing of Carlos Mendoza back on June 26, scoring 3 or fewer runs in 5 of those 7 games. Get to the action, bottom of the third inning. Atlanta up 2-0. Eli White with the bases loaded, looking for more.
5: 1-0 pitch. Swung on, popped up, shallow center, Lindor out, Taylor in, and that'll be, Taylor can't get there, off his glove and rolls free. This will drive in 3 runs. Olsen, Riley, Harris all score as Eli White lifted one into the twilight, and Taylor and Lindor could not squeeze it. And the Braves have a 5-0 lead on that misplay in shallow center.
2: On 680 The Fan, Mike Yastrzemski coming up later on, hits a blast out.
5: 3-2 on Yaz. There goes Harris. Pitch on the way. He launches it. High in the air, deep right field. Flying majestically back to the chop house and gone! But as John Hancock on that thing, it's a 2-run homer by Mike Yastrzemski. 3rd home run of the night for the Braves.
2: On 680 The Fan, Braves blow out the Mets 14-3. Braves with a season-high 5 homers and 9 in their last 2 games. Still more to come, including from the FIFA World Cup. We'll hear some updates on the Americans. That's next. 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
1: 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Top of the first inning, Riley Green at the plate, no score, a 97-1 the ticket.
2: The 2-2. Fly ball down the right field line, hooking by the foul pole. It's deep enough, and it's fair. Gone! Riley Green stays hot. 12th home run of the year, and the Tigers jump on top 2-0.
3: Real power surge for Riley lately.
1: Power surge indeed. Made it a 2-0 game in favor of the Tigers. The 12th home run of the season for Green, his third in his last four games. Tigers shut out Texas 3-0, their fourth win in their last five, seventh shutout win this season. Jack Flaherty with just his second win, 5 2/3 innings, 3 hits allowed, and 5 strikeouts, his second straight start without allowing a run. Keiter Montero pitched 3 innings without allowing a hit for his first career save. Mets in Atlanta take on the Braves. The Braves' victory would clinch their second series win in their last 8. They're 6-14 overall in their last 20 games since June the 9th. They have the worst record in baseball in that span. Chris Sale, 9 starts of 6 innings and 1 or fewer runs allowed, though, on the bump for Atlanta. The Mets, 2-5 since their firing of Carlos Mendoza back on June 26, scoring 3 or fewer runs in 5 of those 7 games. Get to the action, bottom of the 3rd inning. Atlanta up 2-0. Eli White with the bases loaded, looking for more.
2: 1-0 pitch. Swung on, popped up, shallow center, Lindor out, Taylor in, and that'll be, Taylor can't get there! Off his glove, it rolls free! This will drive in 3 runs! Olsen, Riley, Harris all score as Eli White lifted one into the twilight, and Taylor and Lindor could not squeeze it. And the Braves have a 5-0 lead on that misplay in shallow center.
1: On 680 The Fan, Mike Gostremski coming up later on, hits a blast out.
2: 3-2 on Yaz. There goes Harris. Pitch on the way. He launches it. High in the air, deep right field. Flying majestically back to the chop house and gone! Put his John Hancock on that thing. It's a 2-run homer by Mike Gostremski. 3rd home run of the night for the Braves.
1: On 680 The Fan, Braves blow out the Mets 14-3. Braves with a season-high 5 homers and 9 in their last 2 games. Still more to come, including from the FIFA World Cup. We'll hear some updates on the Americans. That's next. 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
1: Okay, all right.
2: I brought that up because...
1: Oh, because we got Caleb Downs and everything's going to be all right.
3: Oh, it sure is.
1: Everything's going to be all right.
3: Yeah.
1: I'm looking... I cannot wait to watch this kid.
2: Because we had him on our show at the Combine, and he was already a professional.
3: Yeah.
2: Like, polished.
3: I mean, he was a professional. He was a sophomore. Yeah.
2: You know? I don't know how the hell Alabama... I guess, you know, Saban left, so Alabama just, like, that's the end of that.
3: Oops.
2: I know. Do we just gloss over the 4 years of Michigan beating them in a row, or do we just gloss over that?
3: Yeah, I think so.
2: Okay. It's not your kind of tempo, huh?
3: I mean, we could talk about Indiana. What?
2: By the way, I can't get enough of Kurt Cignetti.
3: Fantastic!
2: I love that guy.
3: Absolutely.
2: I'm almost obsessed with him.
3: And my daughter, who is now a giant Ohio State fan, like, wants to hit him in the face. he brings out his competitiveness is so, like, so just right there and in your face. And I was telling all my Buckeye fans from, like, game five, I was like, Indiana is for real. And they were like, it's Indiana. And I was like, not anymore.
2: Not anymore.
3: Yeah.
2: But I'm also thinking that for next year, too.
3: JK. Oh, yeah. No, they're...
2: We had him on just to... again, as soon as they won the national championship, I'm asking, come on. And he just went underground. He pops up a little bit for other shows. And I'm like, come on, let's get him on.
3: He's recruiting.
2: I waited 6 months to get him. And he... I asked him, I'm like, what do you say where people think you're kind of a one-hit wonder? And he goes, we're going to have to prove it. But, you know, he got this twinkle.
3: Yeah.
2: You know? And it's just, it's old school.
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1: For Atlanta, the Mets, 2-5 since their firing of Carlos Mendoza back on June 26, scoring three or fewer runs in five of those seven games. Get to the action, bottom of the third inning. Atlanta up 2-0. 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
2: 1-0 pitch. Swung on, popped up, shallow center, Lindor out, Taylor in, and that'll be, Taylor can't get there! Off his glove and rolls free! This will drive in three runs! Olsen, Riley, Harris all score as Eli White lifted one into the twilight, and Taylor and Lindor could not squeeze it. And the Braves have a 5-0 lead on that misplay in shallow center.
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2: 3-2 on Yaz. There goes Harris. Pitch on the way. He launches it. High in the air, deep right field. Flying majestically back to the chop house and gone! What is John Hancock on that thing? It's a two-run homer by Mike Yastrzemski. Third home run of the night for the Braves.
1: On 680 The Fan, Braves blow out the Mets 14-3. Braves with a season-high 5 homers and 9 in their last two games. Still more to come, including from the FIFA World Cup. We'll hear some updates on the Americans. 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
9: A bandwagon fan. The biggest insult in sports. But this summer, during the FIFA World Cup, it's an invitation, America. Never watched soccer before? Perfect. Think a corner kick is a karate move? Sure, why not? Prefer sports where players can use their hands? Me too. Just here for the snacks? Now we're talking. So grab a bag of Lay's and jump on the bandwagon. We're undefeated. 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
10: As families head into summer travel season, there's one thing many people forget to plan for. What happens if someone gets sick when you're away from home? Joining us now is Dr. Peter McCullough with some smart ways to be prepared before summer begins. Doctor, summer is supposed to be relaxing, but travel can come with surprises. So why is summer a time when families should think ahead medically?
11: Because there's always stress about getting sick on a trip and then ending up in the urgent care.
10: What are some of the most common issues that families will run into during these summer trips from a medical standpoint?
11: Various forms of food poisoning or traveler's diarrhea, getting viral upper respiratory tract infections that get too far along and they become a bacterial secondary infection like a bronchitis, then of course usual things like bladder infections, yeast infections.
10: So what do you recommend people do before they leave on their trip?
11: Everybody should consider having a medical emergency kit. 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
10: So it's really all about preparedness.

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1: This will drive in three runs. Olsen, Riley, Harris all score as Eli White lifted one into the twilight and Taylor and Lindor could not squeeze it. And the Braves have a 5-0 lead on that misplay in shallow center.
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3: 3-2 on Yaz. There goes Harris. Pitch on the way. He launches it. High in the air, deep right field. Flying majestically back to the chop house and gone! But as John Hancock on that thing, it's a two-run homer by Mike Gostremski. Third home run of the night for the Braves.
2: On 680 The Fan, Braves blow out the Mets 14-3. Braves with a season-high 5 homers and 9 in their last two games. Still more to come, including from the FIFA World Cup. We'll hear some updates on the Americans. 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
8: A bandwagon fan. The biggest insult in sports. But this summer, during the FIFA World Cup, it's an invitation, America. Never watched soccer before? Perfect. Think a corner kick is a karate move? 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Me too. 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Now we're talking. 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We're undefeated. 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
10: 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What happens if someone gets sick when you're away from home? Joining us now is Dr. Peter McCullough with some smart ways to be prepared before summer begins. Doctor, summer is supposed to be relaxing, but travel can come with surprises. So why is summer a time when families should think ahead medically?
11: Because there's always stress about getting sick on a trip and then ending up in the urgent care.
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1: 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I'm Jonathan Zaslow. Coming up next, some big moves in the NBA this week. 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
12: I'm Nick DeLuca. Good Sunday morning. Busy 4th of July across baseball. Cards and Cubs at Wrigley. J.J. Weatherholt ready from pitch one.
13: Jota Imanaga lifts the leg, fires. And the first pitch, drilled left field. That one back, some more, and it's gone into the basket. First pitch of the game, a fly ball and a home run from J.J. Weatherholt, number 13. And the Cardinals jump in front. It is 1-0.
12: Boog Shambi on the call here on ESPN Radio. Weatherholt homer, part of a 3-0 Cards win, taking the first two games of the series by a combined score of 20-1. They go for the sweep this afternoon. Fourth round action continuing at Wimbledon this morning. 4-seed Jessica Pegula and Iva Jovic, the 16-seed. Jovic breaking serve in the first set, up 3-1 in round four. On the men's side, Novak Djokovic taking the court, looking for Wimbledon win 106 in a matter

0: Can't miss game days when the Brewers take on the Rockies Friday, July 24th through the 26th. 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
5: 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Joining us now is Dr. Peter McCullough with some smart ways to be prepared before summer begins. Doctor, summer is supposed to be relaxing, but travel can come with surprises. 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
8: This is SportsCenter. I'm Nick DeLuca. Good Sunday morning. Fourth round action rolls on at Wimbledon this morning. Four seed Jessica Pegula and Iva Jovic, the 16 seed, taking the first set 6-4. Pegula bouncing back up 4-2 in the second set. 10 seed Carolina Muchova taking on Barbora Krejcikova. They're tied at 5 games apiece in the first set. That's on the women's side. Men's side, Roman Safiulin and number 7 seed Novak Djokovic tied at 5 games apiece. Safiulin broke serve, Djokovic breaking back to even things up. Novak looking for Wimbledon win 106. Coverage all tournament long on ESPN TV. 4th of July action across Major League Baseball yesterday. Yordan Alvarez ready for some fireworks.

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4: Ali Yassim dropping the first set to Alejandro Dedovic. Fokina 7-6. Dedovic Fokina up 6-5, but on serve in set number two. Earlier, Novak Djokovic wrapping up Wimbledon win 106, taking down Roman Safiulin in four sets, 7-6, 6-3, 3-6, and 6-3. It's his ninth consecutive quarterfinal appearance at the All England Club, tying the fourth longest streak by any man in the Open era. Last time he failed to reach the quarters was 2016, when he was knocked off in the third round. That 106th singles match win breaks a tie with Roger Federer for most by any man in tournament history. On the women's side, 4-seed Jessica Pegula taking down Iva Jovic in three sets. And number 1-seed Aryna Sabalenka is getting set to take on number 14-seed Naomi Osaka. Might be the match of the day across the pond. Coverage all tournament long on ESPN. World Cup round of 16 continues today. Morocco and France advancing yesterday. Two more matches this afternoon. Brazil, Norway, 4 Eastern, then an 8 Eastern, England and Mexico in Mexico City.
5: Hey, it's Michelle Smallman, and coming up Monday, we'll get you ready for the biggest moment in U.S. men's soccer history as they get ready to face Belgium in the round of 16. 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

0: 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Play the breaking news button. Or don't. It's okay. We don't have to do that.
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0: And in order to be able to go daily, we got to start getting everything we got to get it, no rigmarole. We got to make it direct. So let's try this again. 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
0: There we go. Much better. According to the New York Times and the Athletic FC, Balogun will be available to play in the U.S. men's national team round of 16 match against Belgium. His one-game red card ban has been suspended.
4: Wow. How, Matt? I thought there's no appeals process. How does this happen?
0: Multiple FIFA officials have told the Athletic after the game that the team was not able to appeal. However, the judicial body of FIFA can make extraordinary decisions, and apparently they have. And according to the Athletic, he will play coming up.
4: Can I be honest, Matt? I don't care how it happened. You know what I mean? I don't.
0: You think it's a little bit shady that a process that never happens, that never occurs, would take place for the U.S. in this game?

0: watch this. Ring chase 4.0 for LeBron James at this point in time. How many more stops will there be? Probably no more after this one with Kyle Bailey, Adam Kaufman. It's game day. ESPN Radio, the ESPN app, and Sirius XM Channel 80. We'd love to hear from you. Reach us 888-SAY-ESPN. That is 888-729-3776. Rich Paul, LeBron James guy, has said that I believe he's spoken with 27 teams, Kyle, about LeBron. Honestly, I'd be more interested to know the teams he hasn't spoken with if we're going to break it down that way. Yeah, are NFL teams on that list? Or are people still dreaming about LeBron going and being a tight end?
1: You joke. I opened up the internet on Friday doing some show prep, and that was one of the first aggregated stories I saw. What if LeBron wanted to try the NFL at age 41? Here's a list of potential suitors in the National Football League.
0: LeBron could not play college football at this stage of his life. I'm not saying in his prime years he couldn't have maybe done the dance, given it a shot. Heck, Tim Tebow, you know, tried out baseball, right? We know Michael Jordan tried out baseball. Maybe LeBron could have been a tight end, a wideout, something like that in the NFL. Not at 41, folks. Not at 41. But here's the thing.

0: 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You can call us. Weigh in. 888-SAY-ESPN. That is 888-SAY-ESPN. It is July 4th weekend. Of course, as you just heard, a montage of people talking about their favorite Team USA American sports moments throughout history. What about for you? What is the greatest moment in Team USA history, in American sports history? We were joking off the air. I mean, what could be more patriotic than Aaron Rodgers in his debut with the Jets, running onto the field, hoisting the American flag above his head? And probably Kyle Bailey, his most seminal moment as a moment of his time with the New York Jets, if we're being perfectly honest. But there are so many great ones. Of course, Jesse Owens, as mentioned, and Kerry Strug, as mentioned, among many others. There are a couple that come to mind for me, but let's start with you. What jumps out to you throughout, whether your lifetime or even beforehand?
1: There are a lot. You mentioned to me during the break, somebody did, it might have been our producer Nick back in the studios there, mentioned Mike Piazza's home run, September 21st, 2001. Now, admittedly, you know, I grew up a Dodgers fan, and the day that they traded Mike to the Miami Marlins, I cried like a baby. It was my first broken-hearted moment as a young boy sports fan. So my love for Piazza persisted, even though he was no longer a Dodger Blue. But that home run at the first major sporting event in New York City after 9/11, he hits that go-ahead two-run jack in the eighth inning.

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3: I'm John Ryder. Team USA star striker Fowler and Balogun will be available to play the World Cup round of 16 match against Belgium tomorrow in Seattle after the

0: Can't miss game days when the Brewers take on the Rockies Friday, July 24th through the 26th. 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
1: Off the Orioles 3-2 in Cincinnati. Spencer Steer, a two-run homer, is 14th. Twins have a 6-0 lead on the Yankees in the ninth, and the Cubs lead the Cardinals 4-3 in the sixth at Wrigley.
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1: 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Lance Meadow and Tanitra Batiste leading you up to Dodgers Padres. It's the finale of that series. Dodgers looking to, of course, sweep the Padres, and the Padres looking to just get back into the win column. But great game, Pirates Nationals today, especially if you're a Pirates fan, because they absolutely put BTA, and that is our primetime highlight of the day.
0: What's the top play of the day?
2: He could go all the way. Win.
0: This is Primetime's
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3: The pitch. Lau swings and launches one to deep right field. This ball is back and it'll get out of here. Home run for Lau. What a big inning for the Pirates. Brandon Lau with a three-run homer. Five runs here in the eighth. And now demolishing the Nationals.
1: That call courtesy of Sports Radio 93.7 The Fan. And Lau followed Connor Griffin with a key hit with that three-run home run to extend the eventual Pirates lead of to 11, and 11-5 was the final over the Nats today.
4: Well, it was originally an early lead for the Pirates, 4-0. Then the Nationals came back, tied the game at 4. It was a seesaw battle before Pittsburgh, we just heard, scored 5 in the 8th. So it doesn't necessarily tell the whole story of the game. I know the call said they demolished them, but it took a little tough sledding for Pittsburgh to get there. But clearly these are two teams that are not necessarily knocking on the door of doing a tremendous amount of damage this season, but certainly worthy of being the primetime highlight of the day for the Pirates based on their offensive explosion.
1: Oh, for sure, for sure. And as you mentioned, Connor Griffin with the tie-breaking two-run single in the eighth inning. And yeah, these are just two teams that are trying to keep their heads above water, both just now a game over 500. And you just kind of look at what the Pirates are facing, kind of what the Nats are facing. And like I said, they're just kind of both middle of the road. But every now and again, even the middle of the road teams will show up and have an explosive day like both of these teams had. And you certainly, if you're a Pirates fan, you walk away with saying, hey, a win is a win. We don't care if we had to kind of stumble into it. We needed to get on the board in a positive way. And in the last 10 games, that now brings them to 500, even in that space. So good win for the Pirates. And of course, that win as well gives them the series win over the Nationals. And speaking of explosions, you know, we've been looking at that all across the World Cup, although today's first match was a little bit tighter than we expected, with a 2-1 win, Norway over Brazil in stoppage time. And man, Norway has really had Brazil's number, because they haven't beaten them. It's been 4 tries, it's 0-for-4, and now Norway has the opportunity to move on, even though Brazil walked into this match as the favorite. Once again, we see one of those upsets, but that's kind of the exciting part, right, Lance? That's what makes the World Cup and these types of competitions fun, because yes, you'll have one team that goes in with an advantage, one team that goes in as the favorite, but it's all about what happens on the pitch and the biggest players showing up at the biggest times, like Haaland, to get 2 goals in this Norway win.
4: Brazil's won 5 World Cups. They're one of the powerhouses in terms of the history of this tournament. And it just goes to show you how difficult it is to conquer a World Cup, right? It's not a series. You don't have the best of 7. If you have an off day, you're not going to be able to recover in another contest 2 days later or 3 days following. So, yeah, it's extremely hard to go out over the course of a month, which this tournament takes, and really play to near perfection as possible. And that's why even a team that has Neymar is going to fall short. And we've seen some other manageable games for countries that it looked as if it was going to bounce and bend their way, and then all of a sudden late in the game you get a rally that you never saw coming. So it does add a layer of excitement. It adds, I would argue, a layer of unpredictability which at least bringing back to the U.S.'s perspective,
1: yep,
4: you know, gives them a pathway here. But, you know, they can't dismiss and overlook Belgium just because Balogun is back in the equation, given they haven't necessarily been lighting up the scoreboard in every single game. They've had some tight affairs. Even the game against Turkey, which wasn't really meaningful for them, right?
1: Yeah.
4: Was also a game that I understand they brought the B team into play, but still, there have been some hiccups. There have been some close calls. However, they have found ways. I think you look at the four matches, it hasn't followed the same script. And that also, I think, bodes well for the United States. And Belgium is going to present different challenges than Bosnia and so forth. So you're going to have to dig a little bit deeper. But having Balogun, having Pulisic now, these two key weapons out on the field really gives the United States at least an advantage where they don't have to now toy with lineups and rotations that they had not been able to tap into or utilize before.
1: Yeah, and you think back to the friendly a couple months ago where Belgium beat the U.S., and that can give some motivation, as well as, of course, what happened back in 2014 when the U.S. lost to Belgium. And some of those Belgian players, three of them, in fact, from that team are going to be taking the pitch tomorrow night for Belgium. But the good news for the USA is that 3 months ago in that friendly, they didn't have four key players. So they're now going to have Tyler Adams, Chris Richards, Alex Freeman, Sergino Dest to be able to play for them. Three of them due to injury. One was just on the bench and didn't play. And then there's home soil. We talked about being able to play that match in Seattle, and you got to think that there will be an excited and even more excited U.S. fan base because Fowler Balogun is back. And although the U.S. was going to go into this match as the favorite anyway, I think having him back gives you that much more opportunity to win this game. And Seattle always plays like it's the 12th man. And I don't doubt that even though this isn't American football, the American football team taking the field, as in this, the world champion Seattle Seahawks, what we will see is a U.S. team that I believe is on a mission. They're motivated. They understand what's in front of them. And I think they're going to get it done, especially with having their version of the 12th man behind them.
4: I wonder if you ask the team as a whole how much they truly have been feeding off of this home field advantage and whether or not they look at it as beneficial, or they're so in the zone, which I think a lot of athletes can relate to, that it doesn't necessarily play a role. But on a related note, it is interesting because we were watching Norway knock off Brazil, and then Norway has a tradition after the win where they bang on the drums and the crowd gets into it and reacts to the drums. So it seems as if for other countries who have built-in traditions, it does maybe give them an edge. I don't know how far and how deep it goes for the U.S., but I think it's overwhelmingly clear that Americans across the board are very invested and engaged in the results thus far.
1: Yeah, I would agree. And, you know, you talk about whether or not there's a quote unquote home field advantage, and we'll find out tonight because there's one more match tonight in the round of 16 where England is just a narrow favorite to advance past Mexico. However, this is one of those games where it's still kind of a toss up. It could go into stoppage time. And then you've got Mexico with its own 12th man of altitude. Get this, Lance, literally, it's a half mile higher than Mile High Stadium in Denver. Estadio Azteca sits over 7,200 feet above sea level. So that could be very important for Mexico in terms of its ability to get a win over England. Well, the Padres are at the Dodgers trying to get back into the win column themselves for Sunday Night Baseball on ESPN Radio. For Lance Meadow, I'm Tanitra Batiste. 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
15: Back some more near the wall. Jumps! And he made the catch! Made the catch! Swinging a ball, ripped to right. It is way back! It is gone! Swing! And he struck him out. Back at the wall. We are tied! It is gone! Here's the throw to the plate.